0: Deck the House, Accufan, een keuze van Maria Portugal. Welkom Maria, hier in de studio of Radio Centraal.
1: Thank you, it's a pleasure.
0: Oh, just a second, yes.
1: Thank you very much, it's a pleasure to be here.
0: You played this weekend at the Summer Bummer Festival with two constellations, Erosau Septet, which we're going to listen to a bit later, and a duo with Marta Varelis and you, of course. And I asked you to bring some influences to so the listener can get a little bit of an idea what you do or what your musical universe is all about. And we started today with Accufan, which is a very good example of the diversity in your music. Deck the House, we will also move to Atom later and your own music, so people can get like the flow in that. But maybe, yeah, can you explain us a little bit where this electronic influence comes from?
1: Yeah, well, yeah, it was super hard to make this list. At the same time, I really went with the flow of what I remembered as influences, also different kinds of influences. And I think that Accufan is, I'm getting back to Accufan recently. It's really something that marks the year 2000, no? Like that period of time. And at that period of time, I was listening to a lot of techno, house, electro, techno music. And I was dancing to it in the dance floor. So I was going to parties, to house parties, and DJs were playing this crazy music. And I was completely blown by this by Accufan's aesthetic. I think it's a really close aesthetic. It's really like clear what he does, and he has other pseudonyms, like other names like Anna Kaufen, which is very good as well. But Accufan is really like, I think he's his main thing and his main artistic proposition. And I was completely blown off about the collage that he does. And how can he transform these like micro collages from what he recorded from the radio? So he was like recording these micro samples directly from the radio and sampling it and doing like these very detailed and very almost like manufactured house music, house tracks. And this had a major influence on me. I think also not only this, but other things that we are gonna listen to as well. But the collage, the procedure of collage in different ways, is something that was always very important to me.
0: The possibility to edit and change the structure of a song or a sound or.
1: Exactly.
0: And were you already involved in improvised music when this came as an influence?
1: Actually, no. Actually, I wasn't really improvising back then. I was playing a lot of Brazilian music, and by that time, and listening to a lot of electronic music, and also studying classical composition. So I was more in between of these three worlds. I started improvising later with dance and theater, so my background is not really jazz or free improvisation. I came to this later. Yeah.
0: You studied composition, and I think in the interview you did for the Summer Bummer magazine, there's also a quote about Stockhausen, which you did a workshop with, I think.
1: Yeah,
0: and we also have in the list, for example, Luciano Berio,
1: mm-hmm.
0: and Parmigiani, of course. So, how do you approach this music or this electronic music the same way as you do that to Akufen or Atom, or is it on a whole other level?
1: For this music, you mean like the classical contemporary yes. repertoire? No, for me, actually, I like to think. I like to think music in general as a manipulation of material. So, and for me, it's really related to the manipulation of material by sculptors. For example, I really like this metaphor. This metaphorical field universe, actually, like to think music as styrofoam or wood or marble or you know, like different sorts kinds of material has different resistance. So, for example, if we are working with Billie Jean by Michael Jackson, this has a lot of resistance because it has been so hurt. It's like there is so many layers.
0: Yes.
1: That it's already really hard. So it's hard to play with it, but it's not impossible. It's just a harder material that you have to put more effort into do it differently, like make from this a different thing. And I think we are always doing that. I think all the music that we have is actually material for us to produce other music. I don't really believe that we are producing new things. We are just like...
0: It's pretty hard, yes.
1: Yeah.
0: But do you like, for example, with Parmigiani and... there's a lot of abstraction, of course, and they use less the common beats and structures that most people are used to.
1: Mm-hmm.
0: But is that something that attracts you, or is that also something you want to mold into a more open experience that people can get it or understand it or feel it, or is that something you're not concerned about at all?
1: Yeah, for me, actually, when I say this musical universe, I also include sounds in it, like sounds from the environment, sounds that we make, sounds from our body, sounds, from the streets. For me, this is also musical repertoire. If we think about it as music, then it's music. So I really like this quote by Varese, that it's music is organized sounds. I really love it. I think that music is organized sounds by the composer, but also by the listener. So if we go to the streets and we decide to, I will organize these sounds as music. You create music through your hearing. So for me, sorry.
0: Yeah, there's a strange, or there's a quote by John Cage, I think, and he says, I like the noise of the street and the sounds, and I do not wish to musicalize it. Which is a big contrast, because I talked once to Dick Rijmakers, Dutch composer, who was for a moment an assistant of Varese. And he devised this tape splicing method, which was to musicalize noise, actually. So he did this for a whole factory mm-hmm. of Philips that creates bulbs for television. And every they record all the machines and then they tape splice it into this insane music, which is a completely different approach. But
1: mm-hmm.
0: I think often about Cage who says that. Just leave it alone. It's music already or something.
1: Yeah, let sounds be sounds, no? Yeah, it's beautiful. It's kind of like, yeah, it's kind of inverse of what Cage used to say. And in the end, it's more or less the same thing. So we don't need to act upon sounds for them be music. They can exist how they are, and they are. It's also, there's a lot about Zen in that, no? About Zen Buddhism, But it's essentially the same thing, and you can approach, for me, you can approach any sound as music. And for me, what we call abstract music, for example, Parmigiani, or for example, much of Exzeit Musik in Berlin. For me, this music is absolutely concrete, because this music, for me, is relating to the experience that we have with sounds in the streets, with our body, in our houses. It doesn't need a repertoire. It doesn't need the codes. You know, it's like, it's, for me, it's more concrete than ever. So I gently disagree with the term abstract for this kind of music. I think it's super concrete music, actually.
0: Yes. We will move on to another track.
1: Yes.
0: Called Strom from Atom. And that's a name that pops up quite often, also in your interview. Can you tell us a little bit about that connection, or how it relates to your release? Because we will play Erosao after Atom. We will listen to Telepatia.
1: Mm-hmm. Yeah, so it's funny because I it's very hard to grasp Atom work, because he's very he produces a lot. He used to produce a lot, and maybe it's the most diverse heterogeneous artist that I know. And he's really like doing a lot of different things in the fields of electronic music, but also really like like going everywhere, and it's really hard to grasp. So I didn't really grasp Atom until I heard an interview by Akufen, and in this interview he spoke about Atom, and he said, like, as a major influence on him, and saying that it's super hard to grasp his work. Like, you have to listen to like 100, I think you have to listen to at least maybe 30 records to kind of, okay, this guy is really doing really different things. So it was very hard also to pick a track. But also Atom is a huge influence, also like his different things from his like acid times in late 90s, early 90s, from all this Rasternoton phase, that he's like more into like glitch, this kind of stuff, but also Senhor Coconut. So it's like so many, and this album that I chose, this track is from an album which is called

0: That sounded almost like your microphone. I thought your microphone was still open. So.
1: Yeah, actually, this track is well, of course, I think it's very didactic to play this after Atom and Akufen, because I think there's a lot to do. There's a lot of influence there, and in this case, these are sounds from my recording of my first album, which is called Erosão. So I recorded with Brazilian musicians, friends of mine from São Paulo, amazing musicians, and we did a series of recording of my songs, but everything really improvised. But these sounds are unwanted sounds. For example, so they are sounds that one would take it out of the session. No, so it was the breathing sounds or people opening or closing the door of the studio, the wind and horn players like doing, you know, like sounds with their instruments, laughing. So all my friends are there. So I recognize the voice of my friends, of my colleagues there. It's really, actually for me, it's really emotional. And I did this editing when I was improvising in residence in MERS. So I lived there for 1 year, and it was during the pandemic, which of course it was a very emotional phase, because I was far from my friends, but they all were all far from each other, you know, because they were all in
0: disconnected.
1: Stuck at home and without playing. So I was talking to them online. We were all like far away. So this song, this track, Telepatia, is a love letter to my friends, and also it's a love letter to my wife when I composed, but also is a love letter to my friends, my colleagues who played at this album. And until now, like, I feel a bit emotional when I listen to it, you know.
0: You performed at the festival with Erosão Septet, and it's in a way it's a kind of transcription of the album, or completely not.
1: It began like that. So my two ensembles, my two European ensembles, Erosão Septet and Erosão Percussion Trio, started as a way of bringing the album to the stage, because I wanted to continue this erosion process. So I wanted to continue to transform the material. So I didn't want to go to the stage and reproduce what the album had it. I wanted to...
0: Yes, maybe it's interesting to quickly point out that you didn't use any electronics at all at the concert, not in the duo and not in the in the Erosão, because the listener who doesn't know your work only heard electronic music up till now and a manipulated solo album. So anyway, so you're a percussionist, drummer percussionist.
1: I am up until now. I'm a bit Dr. Jekyll and Mr. Hyde, you know. Like I have this super control freak side of the studio, that I like to edit everything and control everything and turn everything upside down. And I have the other side, which is the improviser side, which is like really letting go and playing together with my colleagues. And like, it's a whole different approach. And I really like that, actually. So my albums are always really manipulated, some more or less, of course. But live, I like to keep on transforming this material with improvisation. So that's what I did with Erosão Septet in the beginning, also with Erosão Percussion Trio. So we were playing exactly the same songs as the album, but in completely different ways. In both of ensembles, actually, we were playing the same songs.
0: Can you explain a little bit how you incorporate composition and improvised music in this context?
1: Yeah.
0: So if it's not too difficult.
1: No, it depends. No, it's not difficult. I mean, now what we presented at Summer Burma this weekend is much more compositional based. So I wrote arrangements for them, for the ensemble. And I also did like more open compositions with a lot of improvisation, games that we played. So lots of different compositional approaches, but it's really composed, what I consider really composed, what we presented in Summer Burma. But back then it was really open. So we knew the songs, everybody knew the songs from Eurozone, but when we entered the stage, we were like 90% free. There was one song which had an arrangement. We knew how it began, how the concert began, and we knew how the concert ended, but the rest, it was totally open, and we knew the songs. So this was our material, you know? But then, like, now it's more compositional based. For sure.
0: Yeah, you felt pretty comfortable. I had the impression when the concert was going, so people don't think about it if it's composed or improvised.
1: Yeah,
0: that's the magic that's kind of line that disappears and they just enjoy the music.
1: Yeah, that's if this is happening, then I'm happy because, well, there's a phrase by Atom, Uwe Schmidt, that we heard, that he said in an interview as well. He said, like, we have to hide our tools. So for me, composition and improvisation are tools, are different tools. If you want to do certain music, you have to improvise. If you want to do certain music, you have to compose. It's different ways of achieving musical material. So for me, the best is when people are not thinking if we're improvising or not, you know, like that's the best.
0: Yeah. Do you sometimes do ad hoc improvised music? You also organize concerts?
1: Yeah.
0: And you move to Berlin.
1: Mm-hmm.
0: But do you play yourself ad hoc, like combinations that never existed before, or with musicians that you see for the first time? You do that?
1: Yeah, I do it a lot, actually. Yeah. I'm performing 1 week. I'm performing with Jan Jelinek in Düsseldorf.
0: Yes, we talked about that
1: for the first time. Yeah. And also with Taiko Saito in Wuppertal. I do it a lot. It's amazing. I mean, it also can go anywhere. You never know.
0: Yeah. You think there's enough places in Germany for that?
1: Yeah, I think it's still is a great place for improvisation, for improvised music. Of course, venues are shutting down, they don't have money anymore, so funding is being cut. But still, I think there's a tradition already in this kind of music, this kind of way of making music.
0: Yeah. But what I often hear about from musicians who are in Berlin or move to Berlin is that they organize things themselves. They just, if it's not there, then it's time to do it yourself. And so that's, I think, you started talking about series, and then Marta has a series also. And then you have the whole Ausland. I think Magda Mayas is there also organizing. So pretty big scene. It's a big city, of course. But.
1: Yeah. Yeah, and it's a city that is really has a tradition of do-it-yourself things. So this scene, this improvisation scene, Ekstad music scene, which later usually got funding, but it started in squats. So obviously people didn't have any money. So they were doing themselves. And often in places that weren't allowed to have events at all. So yeah, we'll keep on doing things. If the funding is cut, we'll keep on doing. It's as simple as it is.
0: Is the electronic influence also bigger now? Do you feel the history when you're in Berlin?
1: Yeah, but I have to say that I'm a bit out of this world. I think I'm getting old.
0: Yeah, right.
1: so like I sleep early. So that's but of course you can always go to Berghai at 10 a.m. I have to say I'm a bit away from this world now. But it's something that I want to get back. But I'm really more into this world of free improvisation. Also, like concerts at 8 p.m., you know, like indecent.
0: Back at home at 10.
1: Exactly, you know.
0: but we can laugh, but you are extremely busy. Eh? You're involved in. We now saw a couple of your own personal projects, mm-hmm. but you also are involved in many other things. One is the Fire, pretty recently, Fire Trio, but also the Fire Orchestra, which is, they are touring on a regular base, and so which is a completely different thing.
1: Yeah.
0: Or not.
1: Yeah, or not, because, for example, in Fire Orchestra, we are working a lot with songs, and the approach that they have, Johan Mats, it's kind of parallel to what I do with my septet and what I've been doing. It's like there's a lot of correspondences. And also one track that we chose from The Thing, you know, the Mats group with Nene Cherry, the album with Nene Cherry, which is like an amazing album that was a big influence on me. I think it already shows like this, the approach of song that Mats used to have. And it's having all these years, and also the trio now, it was really nice because since I entered, they were super open also to the song material. So we are actually using song material, which is super new for them in this constellation, no? In the Fire Trio. And it's super beautiful. We're going to record an album now in October, and I'm pretty excited, and it has been like a trip.
0: Is the music already set, or is that something that's developing and you will develop in the studio, or do you have the compositions already and say, okay, we're gonna record this set of songs? Or
1: yeah, there is a there because we are already performing together, so there is already some songs that we are doing live. So one song is by amazing Brazilian composer called Azir Alzirae, who's a super huge influence on me since I was a teenager. It's like almost somebody from my family as well. And we will definitely record one of hers. There is also a song by Caetano Veloso, which I don't think we're going to record or not. And I'm also trying to compose also new material for the recording.
0: So you asked earlier to already put the quarta bay. Is that a correct pronunciation?
1: Perfect.
0: With Ventu Metrico. Do you have any words about that? Can you tell us a little bit what it is that we are going to listen to?
1: Ah, yes. So Quarta Bay is my Brazilian band. We are more than 10 years old now. And also, what Quarta Bay has been doing is that as a group, we have been studying, as we say, important composers from the Brazilian tradition. So we started with Moacir Santos. Do you know Moacir Santos? I have to show you. It's amazing. So we did two albums about Moacir Santos, and then we did two albums about Dorival Caymmi, but also in an approach that has a lot to do with what I said before about my approach at Erosão Septet and Erosão, like really like to try to incorporate this music in a very deep way and try to do our own way. So it's like it's very analytical as well. There's a lot of analysis, a lot of thought, a lot of different processes, a lot of improvisation also in the compositional process. So it's I'm basically doing one thing since I was 18 years old, which is how to transform song into other things, you know.
0: Okay, we will listen to it. Vento or Vento?
1: Ventometrico.
0: Okay, sounds better than I pronounce it.

0: three tracks we listened to. Still with Maria Portugal here in the studio. Quarta B, Nene Cherry and the Thing. En Moisir Santos. New to me, I have to admit. Can you tell us a bit about Moisir and how it influences you?
1: Yeah, it's very funny. We just realized now that we played The Thing, and then we play this track, which is Thing Number 4, Coisa Número 4, from the album, Moisir Santos' classic album, The Things. It's called Things, Coisas. And all the compositions are called Coisas, Things. So, Coisa Número 1, Coisa Número 2, Thing Number 1, Thing Number 2. And Moisir is an enormous influence on me on many levels. First, because he's a major influence in a very important generation of musicians in Brazil. He was teaching in Rio. He taught different people which were involved with the Bossa Nova movement. And he studied with Kurt Reuter, who was a composer, a German composer who immigrated to Brazil and also taught Jobim and many different people. And it's something actually that I think it's goes very unnoticed and unknown that actually like Bossa Nova has a very analytical and even formalist center and beginning. No, it's really like a formal way of approaching samba, and I think this is really because here in Europe and in the US mainly is often reduced as ambient music or something like that, or elevator music, and sometimes it is actually, it has become. We often don't talk about the modernist aspect of Bossa Nova, which I think is like the thing, you know.
0: Which is also pretty new music in a way.
1: Absolutely, yeah.
0: Less like extreme traditional, but taking the tradition and doing something else with it.
1: Absolutely, but João Gilberto, who was the inventor of Bossa Nova, he really invented something completely different that ever existed. So it was one of these moments in life, which I think is not really common, that somebody really invents something. No, so he's really an inventor, and this is not really common. So back to Moisir. So Moisir was involved, was teaching many of people that were involved in Bossa Nova. He was also the first black conductor in the orchestra from the radio, from the national radio, which was a very important orchestra at that time. And then he immigrated to the US. So that's why he's a bit unknown either in Brazil or outside. He's not well known. And also his influence is not really well known. And so what Quarta B did is that actually Quarta B started existing because of Moisir, because to reread his work and to study his work actually. And since he was also a professor and he had a very interesting and unique way of teaching music, which is also of course related to Kurt Reuter and related to serialism as well, but in his own way, and also very connected to rhythmic and as you listen, you know, to also to African rhythms, you know, the importance of African rhythms there in Brazil, in Rio and in the Northeast where he's from. So he was like putting all these things together, and he has a very unique work. There's nothing like him, I think, in Brazil.
0: Did you already think about taking the music and trying to reach the world? Or was it just, this is so fantastic, let's do something with the music locally or something? Because one of the interesting things is that you see Brazil, but he does go to the US.
1: Yeah.
0: Or the music crosses over to everywhere.
1: Mm-hmm.
0: Was that something you had in mind already with Quarta B?
1: I think I didn't understand the question.
0: Yeah, that you go with your music outside of Brazil.
1: Ah, no. I mean, I don't know. That's a good question. You mean with Quarta B music?
0: Yeah.
1: We actually were traveling a lot. I think we were coming every year to Europe. It's been a while. I think since the pandemic was more difficult to organize this, but we were coming a lot. And actually, I think that's why I immigrated, by the way, because I think it was because we played at MERS Festival with Quarta B that I was invited to be the improviser in residence in 2020. So, and we had always like very good experience playing here in Europe. You played at Flagey, by the way.
0: We sometimes work with Flagey since recently, so maybe in the future.
1: Yeah.
0: More Maria Portugal.
1: This would be great. It's a great Flagey venue.
0: We got, speaking of the international thing, we jump from Brazil over the US to Scandinavia and back to Berlin in a way with Atomic, a band we played a lot already in the show, but also organized many concerts with them. And also a band that's continuously evolving. And you chose Feats from Above. But I was a little bit surprised that you chose Atomic. But in a way, if you talk, maybe not. Can you explain a little bit who is in the band and why you chose the...
1: Yeah, the of course. Yeah, it's funny because I was doing this list and one thing led me to the other. So... When I recorded the first album, Quarta B's first album, I was listening to Atomic a lot. And especially this track was really like in the repeat mode. And I just saw Paul playing live at Summer Bummer with Alexander von Schlippenbach. And I remembered like seeing live. I've seen Paul playing many times, also in Brazil, with friends of mine. We have friends in common, and he's an amazing drummer. And I was like, I was getting back, you know, like to the tracks that I used to love the most, and to albums that I used to listen with him. So I remember this track, which was like in the playlist of influences by Quarta B. We had a playlist of things that we were listening to, and this was of course one of them. It was really, really, we were listening to it a lot.
0: Yeah, so we'll listen to that. Feats from Above, Atomic.

0: Feet from Above. Atomic. One of the choices of Maria Portugal still in the studio, the last 15 minutes of the show.
1: Oh.
0: And we are just talking about, oh, let's do the electronic music or take Berriot and Parmigiani to stop the show. But before we do that, I want to go back to your work because you also make soundtracks. One of the important ones is 1976. We will play a piece of that. But can you explain a bit about the soundtracks? Because you did a new one recently.
2: Yeah, I just did the Meltdown, the soundtrack for the Meltdown. It's from the same director, Manuela Martelli, of 1976. He's a Chilean director. And also my wife, by coincidence or not. And The Meltdown actually is if you are in France, is more in showing more than 100 cinemas in France, and I think it's gonna be premiered in Belgium if I'm not mistaken soon.
0: It got an award or a nomination.
2: It was premiered in Cannes. It was premiered at Un Certain Regard in Cannes, and also 1976 also premiered in Cannes at the Quinzaine, the réalisateur, and the Meltdown premiered this year at Un Certain Regard. And yeah, and now it's going to different festivals around the world and it's having a very good life so far. And yeah, these are two, I think these are two soundtracks that I really, really like, and I'm really happy with the result. And 1976 is actually out in vinyl. You can buy in vinyl and cassette as well. I don't know if we still have cassette, but it was definitely also in cassette.
0: Yes.
2: And the Meltdown I will release soon. And yeah, it's been, I've been working with soundtracks actually since I was a teenager. I started working with dance with my mom, actually, who was a dancer. And then I started working with theater. So either playing live at the works or producing recorded soundtracks. And I learned a lot, and it's really like a part of myself. Other Dr. Jekyll, Mr. Hyde, and I need like a third one, which is my soundtrack, Elias.
0: Is it a big difference in approach when you do the soundtrack? Or is that like, let's say, your complete inheritance of musical influences and put in one moment? Or is it completely different?
2: Yeah, good question, because I've worked also with a lot with improvisation with dance and theater, and a lot of with electronic music. There were many soundtracks that I did that were like completely electronic support, and also recording. So I think the soundtrack is where you, I think the soundtrack field taught me how to just compose, you know, like just stop thinking and just do what you got to do. So you're working for another thing. So you're working for to give support or to dialogue with another form of art. So you have a name and you have a deadline usually. And this is very healthy to have a deadline for a person like me, you know. So it's a very healthy environment for me to compose, because I just do what I gotta do and stop thinking too much and doubting. So I think this is where all my things are on the table, and all my influence, all my tools, all the things that I can do are on the table. Also things that I can't do but I can learn. So I think each soundtrack that I do, like I'm in a different level. I really learn a lot.
0: Yeah.
2: And I really learn a lot working with directors, really.
0: You enjoy every part of composing and playing and performing in any way, like with the septet you did at the festival, the duo, the soundtracks, and the Fire Orchestra and Fire. You will be pretty busy, I think, very soon, because there's a new Fire Orchestra album.
2: Yeah.
0: Also with a Belgian artist joined in the band, Aria van Herentals. Mm-hmm. We will finish the radio show today with the soundtrack, the small piece of the 1976 soundtrack. And we'll do Parmigiani, because we Ooh. Talked about it earlier.
2: Yeah.
0: And it's a good bridge to Smegma, the next program. So I want to thank you very much that you came to the festival and to the radio show.
2: Thank you, Koen.
0: And we talked about many very, very interesting collaborations, like the one with Jan Jelinek. Mm-hmm. You talked about earlier, very interesting for the near future. So we hope to see you very soon.
2: Yes, thank you so much for thank the invitation, you. Koen.
0: Bye-bye. Bye-bye.
2: Bye-bye.

0: So, I'm recording this conversation.
1: Okay.
0: And I might broadcast it, if that's okay for you.
1: That's okay.
0: Okay. How was work today?
1: It was okay. I was really tired. Because, I didn't really sleep a lot this night, but... I mean, it's nice to just do stuff when you're tired, actually, because usually if I don't have any work, then I just stay tired all day and do nothing.
0: Mm-hmm.
1: But it's nice to just get out and move my body and stuff and just get on with the day.
0: Well, that's a very nice way to look at this, actually.
1: Yeah. Yeah, I really noticed the difference, it's just by doing stuff that you also wake up.
0: Mm-hmm, mm-hmm. This is only sometimes true for me. Sometimes what I really need is not to do anything.
1: Yeah, that's true.
0: Yeah, that I just need to have a very slow day so I can kind of rest as well.
1: Mm-hmm. Yeah, I guess it's also different types of tiredness.
0: Mm-hmm.
1: Require different types of rest, I guess.
0: Are you comfortable?
1: Yes.
0: I am, I'm also very tired today. I think I have been sleeping short nights.
1: Mm-hmm.
0: The past few nights as well. But I've been sleeping very well, but not 8 hours. Something.
1: Yeah, it's because you go to bed early, right?
0: To bed early at 10 o'clock usually.
1: Yeah.
0: But yesterday I did not. Yesterday I wanted to see the eclipse.
1: Yeah, I couldn't see it because I didn't have glasses.
0: No.
1: I was really sad. I went for an evening walk and the sky was super intense and I saw people standing in the sun looking into the sun with glasses. I should have actually asked if I could borrow.
0: I'm sure that you'd have, because nobody need, you even have a time frame for this.
1: Uh-huh.
0: You can only look at the sun, I think, every 2 minutes.
1: Yeah.
0: And then you have to rest 30 seconds or something like this.
1: I missed my chance.
0: You missed your next year again.
1: Is it next year again?
0: In Spain.
1: Okay. Nice.
0: In the south of Spain. Did you... But that was not how you were going to finish the sentence. You said, but, and I finished the sentence for you.
1: Yeah. But I did see falling stars because I woke up at night because, I don't know, for the last week or something, I have been consistently waking up at 3 in the morning.
0: Yeah.
1: I don't want to, but, I just wake up and then I'm just kind of, I light a candle and... I just write some stuff in my journal, I meditate. But this night I was like, oh my god, it's the stars are falling. So I went into my garden with my with my candle.
0: Wow.
1: And I saw also some neighbors outside of on the terrace looking at the stars. I just went and light on the table and then I saw some stars and I did some wishes.
0: That's so beautiful.
1: Yeah, but then I couldn't fall asleep until 5:30 and I had to get up at 8 for work, so that's why I'm tired.
0: I am tired, I think, because I went to the seaside to see the eclipse, actually.
1: Where? At the seaside?
0: To the, I think, the most northern point in Kinoka.
1: Uh-huh. It's, at Swin.
0: Yeah, exactly there.
1: Yeah, it's a nice place.
0: I really like it. So
1: yeah.
0: it was really nice as well to be at the sea I had the glasses actually, so that was nice. But this morning I received pictures from a friend of mine who just went to the lesbian garden You've heard about the lesbian garden, right?
1: No.
0: Ah, I have to bring you there.
1: I would like to.
0: Okay. it's a communitary, kind of like an allotment garden that we garden.
1: Okay, that's really nice.
0: Yeah, we garden together there. It's a really nice place.
1: It sounds lovely.
0: I'm receiving a call. I have to decline. And this friend of mine just took a picture from apparently, and I didn't know this before today, actually yesterday, when I was reading about the eclipse, apparently every time we see the natural bokeh effect, like this kind of, no, it's not a bokeh, it's like when the light shine on the floor.
1: Oh, yeah.
0: What we are seeing without realizing is actually the sun passing through tiny holes in between the leaves.
1: Yeah.
0: And because the sun is round or circular, we see circular forms. But if we look at this during the eclipse, it shows the sun as it is in the moment.
1: Yeah, I actually saw this yesterday as well on like a building. Yeah, because when I went for a walk, there was like a big wall, and there was like all like tiny like moon shaped. Like figures. It was like a really special pattern, like on the wall.
0: Yeah.
1: I forgot to take a picture though.
0: Pity. I saw the pictures from my friend and I was like, I didn't see this at all because I was at the seaside and there was not any trees. I didn't realize as well. I didn't realize it would be like this and I thought that was so beautiful.
1: Yeah, it is.
0: Yeah, so. It's the first eclipse I've ever seen in my life.
1: Really?
0: Yeah.
1: Yeah, actually, yeah. The last one was 1999, no?
0: In Belgium, I was not here.
1: Yeah.
0: I was
1: not born yet.
0: Yeah, I was born, but I was not in Belgium.
1: Yeah.
0: I think the last one in Brazil was in 1945.
1: Wow.
0: Yes. I know. Apparently there was one in the 90s, but only in the most southern states of Brazil, which are very far away from my home. Yeah, it's crazy, eh?
1: Yeah, it's special.
0: Yeah, I was very moved by this yesterday, but I didn't sleep much.
1: Yeah.
0: And that was actually, this is the reason why I'm a bit like slow today.
1: It's all right. Yeah. What did you do today?
0: Actually today was a bit of an atypical day because I started physiotherapy for the first time.
1: Okay.
0: I was hiking in the south of France.
1: Mm-hmm.
0: And I noticed that my left knee feels a bit unstable. And it's kind of feeling weak when I have to go up and down.
1: Okay.
0: And I realized that, well, this is not new actually. It's something that I've been feeling on and off for a while, but because I think the stones were a bit too dispersed, it was not like we sometimes took alternative ways. Then I felt it very strongly, and I realized that maybe this is a good moment to engage some help.
1: And what kind of is it, like kinesist or?
0: I think it is a kinesist, like a physiotherapist.
1: Yeah.
0: They gave me, like today I went for the first time, they made me do some exercises, I think. And I think the idea is that I engage the knees a bit less and the glutes a bit more when I'm doing a couple of exercises, and for that I need to strengthen some muscles that are not strong enough.
1: Booty workouts.
0: Yeah, it's funny because I already squat a lot, for example. But I do it in a way that it still engages the knees a lot.
1: Okay.
0: Yeah.
1: Yeah, it's really, knees are so important, actually.
0: Yeah.
1: Because I remember, like, I actually started lifting weights, like, way too early. When I was, like, 15, I was, like, squatting 120 kilograms or something.
0: I remember you told me that you were... Yeah.
1: And then also my knees got fucked up and I could not walk for, like, I think almost, like, half a year or something. It was really bad.
0: I had forgotten this about you.
1: And then I realized, like, okay, I need to take this seriously and look after my, like, joints and... Yeah.
0: No, this I often forget this about you, that you used to be a power lifter.
1: You can add that to my introduction.
0: Actually, I have to add this to my memory, actually.
1: Yeah.
0: Are you lifting still?
1: Not really, actually. Like, sometimes at home I do, like, tiny weights, but it's not like...
0: Yeah. It's exactly what I'm doing. Tiny weights nowadays.
1: Yeah, and just really, like, focusing more on, like, on practicality and not on strength as much. Like, I just want to, I don't know how you say it, like, not practicality, but... there's like, a technical term for this. But my brain is not cooperating.
0: But what do you mean by that?
1: Functionality.
0: Ah, yes. Yes. Functional lifting.
1: Yeah.
0: I never... I'm doing tiny weights, but by that I really mean... like 20 kilos or something, you know?
1: Yeah.
0: But I never arrived at, like... 140 on a squat like you did. This is quite impressive.
1: Yeah, I think the most I ever did was 190.
0: What the hell?
1: On my hip thrusting.
0: Wow, yes. Wow, okay. It's
1: But like, I think one day I will go back to the gym and do, like, heavier weights once, like... But I also really needed a break because, as I said, like, I had been doing it, like, since I was 15, like, 5 times a week or something.
0: Yes, true.
1: And it was, like, too big of a thing in my life.
0: I have to connect you to my friend Vicky.
1: Who is this?
0: Vicky is the strongest person I know.
1: Cool.
0: Yes, she... Like, her numbers are also on the crazy side of the spectrum, you know?
1: Mm-hmm.
0: So every time, like, someone is telling me how much they are lifting, I think of Vicky. Vicky is lifting, like, yes, also, like, everything, I don't know.
1: Yeah.
0: On 3 ciphers, like...
1: I think it's so cool when women are strong.
0: Yeah. I agree. I think it's a... Yeah, it makes sense to me. Women are the strongest people I know.
1: Yeah.
0: So it makes sense. Also, but then the snacks, like, there was one day I was eating... I went for lunch at Vicky's house. And Eleni is also lifting. They are a couple. Vicky and Eleni. And they made me a snack with, like, cottage cheese and an egg and like
1: protein.
0: And this was like a pre-lunch thing, and I swear to you, I was stuffed, you know, of course.
1: It
0: was like Like, this is like, this is something to be aware of. The amount of protein they are consuming is really Were you doing this as well?
1: It's a whole job.
0: When you were lifting, were you
1: I was definitely very obsessive about this, which is also why I had to take a break, because I remember, like, with my ex, I often got into a fight about this because I wanted to eat high protein stuff. And they were like, ugh, can you just for once just eat bread with a fucking avocado?
0: Like how the hip kids do.
1: It was bad.
0: Okay.
1: But I'm not like this anymore.
0: You know, I think my limit was the whey protein.
1: Oh yeah, no, that's horrible.
0: I find it disgusting, and I bought a big bag of it. I actually consumed, I think I consumed one bag, and I bought it again. But I just cannot. I think one bag was my limit. I cannot touch it.
1: No, it's really bad, and it's also not healthy. Like,
0: I hate it.
1: Also, your skin gets really bad because it's like super concentrated. Like, I don't know.
0: I really do not enjoy. I feel it's like it's removing all the pleasure away from my, from something that's very pleasurable, which is eating, you know?
1: Yeah, but I also think it's like a, like, not discussed as much how in these like fitness communities there's a lot of eating disorder going around this stuff, you know, because they, especially like men, they see it as they don't have like an eating disorder, but they just have a lot of discipline and they only eat broccoli and chicken for the rest of their lives. Mm-hmm. But it's like, it's an eating disorder.
0: Yeah. I think you're hiring to something as well. I think there's a lot of... in the fitness world, there's a lot of eating disorders mixed in the this relationship with like food and control as well. It's something that I've always questioned.
1: Mm-hmm.
0: It should not have been like this. And I think there's a moment in which you have to pass through this, but I really believe it's a small stage for you to be able to... I don't know, imagine the animal that we are and that we are so controlling about food. It's odd, right?
1: Yeah, it is.
0: Yeah. But I nowadays, the whey protein cannot... yes. I haven't... my body does not accept it.
1: Yeah.
0: And even like skyr, for example, I much prefer. I really like yogurt.
1: Yeah.
0: And I like Greek yogurt a bit, but skyr is something that I really. I don't know. Sometimes I feel I don't like it.
1: I totally understand, because like I also used to eat this every day when I was like, weightlifting, and it's just a dried out version of yogurt. It's like very dry.
0: Yes, like, yes, it's a bit like very, cement.
1: Yeah, and very like, yeah, sour, but in like a unpleasant way. I don't know, because like Greek yogurt, for example, is also quite tangy, but it has this creaminess
0: to
1: the fats, and it balances it out, but like the skyr does not have it, so it's just like tangy cement, like you say. It's just weird.
0: I really feel like once I tried to mix whey protein on skyr,
1: no,
0: and I really felt I could build a house with it.
1: This is the worst combination, I think.
0: It was disgusting, really.
1: Yeah.
0: So I'm mindful of protein, I'd say, but in a very relaxed way nowadays.
1: Yeah, I mean, it's like important to support yourself for your functioning.
0: Mm-hmm.
1: But like, I think if you just, it does not take that much effort to get like enough protein if you just know what you have, you know, like you just, I have also like protein with every meal, but I'm not like super paranoid about it, like how much it is, you know, like,
0: yeah. And I really like eggs, actually. Eggs I really enjoy.
1: Yeah.
0: They make me happy.
1: Eggs are great.
0: Yeah.
1: They're also so versatile. Have you ever eaten like tamagoyaki?
0: Yes.
1: Yeah, this is so good. This is, I think it's my favorite. Ah,
0: I really like hard boiled eggs.
1: Okay.
0: Actually,
1: yeah.
0: and when you marinate them also a bit like when you make a ramen or a udon and
1: yeah, this is really nice.
0: Like this with rice for me is paradise. Yeah. And I really like egg salads.
1: Mm-hmm.
0: But yeah, I don't know if I. Yeah, maybe if I replace the mayo with yogurt. Not with skyr. No, I tried that once as well. It was disgusting.
1: Yeah.
0: Like, how far can you go to ruin an egg?
1: Yeah. You know?
0: That was the question. And I think, do you have friends you call? Like, do you call friends?
1: I call with Nina often.
0: Mm.
1: 'Cause we often like call each other to just like say hi, but then we end up calling for 2 hours. But I don't know if I call with other friends a lot, actually. I think it's also my generation.
0: Mm.
1: People are not very used to calling, but I actually really enjoy it. But
0: for me, like, I call people a lot, and I think it happens to me because I'm a migrant.
1: Mm.
0: So I think this was how moving abroad was negotiated.
1: I see.
0: It's kind of like I video call as a form of having contact with my family, for example.
1: Yeah.
0: It was the only way, you know? It never... And I was kind of thinking if it would be possible to record what happens on voice calls. Like, there is a dynamic that happens in calls that I find to be very specific.
1: Mm. In what way?
0: Maybe if we compare it with live radio, for example. There's a... I think if you are on the radio, you are very aware that you are on the radio, even if you rationally know that everyone else is only gonna hear your voice. You are very aware of your body, but when you are calling someone, I don't know, there's something very intimate and relaxing about this.
1: Yeah.
0: Kind of a freedom indeed.

0: or like I start walking around or something, like
1: mm-hmm. Yes.
0: But it's really nice to just doodle, because it, I feel like for me, I'm even like I can listen better than I can do in like a normal conversation, even to what the person is saying, because for me, sometimes in real life conversations, I get very much in my head about the other person's body language.
1: Mm-hmm.
0: Maybe because I have like autism, I cannot read like the body language very well, and so it stresses me out, because I'm like, okay, they're saying this thing, but their body is doing this thing. I don't know what it means. And you know, in a call, it's just one stream of information.
1: Yeah, I have something else, and I need the other to puzzle this for me, because I don't have this piece of the puzzle, but I only know this because actually of because of the other. I'll try to explain. Apparently, when someone is telling me a story, one way in which I listen is to deviate my eyesight from the person and look inside of me.
0: Hmm.
1: Like, I can connect to this feeling. Like, whenever I'm listening to someone, I'm thinking at the same time, and of what they are telling me, I'm connecting this to my memory. I am reflecting upon what's being said. And mm-hmm. this deviates my gaze away from the person, and it goes into space.
0: Mm-hmm.
1: But it must go in a way that's different, because it happens a lot that when I'm talking to people, they are looking back to try to see what I'm seeing, mm-hmm. as if I'm not paying attention, you know?
0: Yeah.
1: And this is a... This happens a lot. And by the fact, I only know that this is a thing because it happens a lot. If this was normal, I don't imagine my conversational partners would be looking back so much. You know what I mean?
0: Yeah. Yeah, I think it's just also because, at least in our culture, it's like very much stressed that you have to look into someone's eyes to show them that you're listening, and you have to like actively do stuff to let them know that you're processing whatever they are saying. And there's like a very specific script, and if you don't do these things, people really get thrown off. Like, for example, one of my friends, when I first met her, she thought that I was really not interested in what she was saying or that I didn't like her, because when she was telling me a story, I would look like not into her eyes, and I would not make any like kind of movements with my face or mm-hmm. whatever, and until she stopped talking, and then I really responded, and then she was confused. She told me she was confused because she was like, oh, it kind of seems like you're not listening or you're not interested, but then you answer like really thoroughly, and you're so yeah, it took me a while to understand that this is just how you process information or how you have a conversation. But it's interesting that you say this, like you go into a space of yourself.
1: Yeah, I'm thinking of this because you said that you listen better when you doodle. Mm-hmm. And noticing this, for a while I tried to then control my gaze and look at people when they speak, and then I listen much worse because I am so focused on looking.
0: This is like the joke, actually. Like in high school, my teachers also used to tell me like, hey, look me in the eyes when I'm explaining something.
1: Mm-hmm.
0: And then I would be so focused on performing, like me looking
1: normativity, like
0: paying attention, that I would not listen to what they were saying. And then they were talking for 5 minutes, and I got so stressed out because of the eye contact that I was not like processing the information.

0: And I had to like ask someone else again after.
1: Yeah.
0: So yeah, I think it's really interesting how important eye contact is like in this society, because for example, like one of my Japanese friends, they told me like when they came here, they were really surprised with how much eye contact people make, and that in Japan it's like not done really.
2: Hmm.
0: So yeah, I think it's really dependent on like cultural values as well.
1: I look into people's eyes, and this is part of the conversation, but to reflect upon what's being said to me or what I'm saying is also part of the conversation, and to then keep a fixed gaze, it costs a lot of energy, you know.
0: Mm-hmm.
1: But I don't know if that this is funny. I'm talking about something that it's happening to other people when they talk to me, but it's not happening to me, you know. I don't know what I'm doing with my eyes that's making so many people so often look back to what I'm looking at, and I'm looking at nothing. Like I'm looking inside. Pretty much I'm doodling inside of my head, you know.
0: Yeah,
1: it's just that I can do this without the pen in the hand.
0: It's nice.
1: Yeah, it's a mystery to me. If you ever notice, you let me know.
0: Yeah, but probably I haven't noticed because I think it's normal, you know? Like,
1: why do you think you call Nina more than anybody else? Or maybe only?
0: I think we are used to calling each other often. And so it's like a habit. And with some people, there's just like not a habit of calling. And I do find it like sometimes, like a lot of my friends, they don't enjoy calling. So I would like to call them, but they don't really. For example, Yuka,
1: mm-hmm.
0: She prefers just like meeting in real life, and she doesn't like anything with the phone. So she's really bad at texting and also at calling.
1: Mm.
0: And I think this is really challenging because, for example, when I was in Japan, I was really missing her. And then we called like one or two times, but it was like not. It felt like a bit weird because our dynamic really relies on being with each other in the same room. I don't know. Mm-hmm. And so it felt like, okay, we are calling, but it didn't feel like very satisfying, you know?
1: Mm. Do you think this is something that you can practice?
0: I think so. I think it's different ways of interacting with someone.
1: Mm-hmm.
0: But the other person does have to be comfortable with it.
1: Yeah.
0: I did call a lot with like one of my other friends, Viola. She went to Vienna for a year, and we called, I think, once every week or 2 weeks, and that was actually really nice. So I think with some friends it's just like more natural.
1: Mm-hmm.
0: Mm. I also tend to call a lot with my grandparents.
1: Ah.
0: Yeah, because they also like calling.
1: Yeah, I call with some friends who are far away.
0: Mm-hmm.
1: Actually, I much prefer meeting people in person as well. But there are relationships I've had because of migrating that only happened over calls, mostly video calls. But also phone calls sometimes. I really enjoy that I can do this in my bed, for example.
0: Yeah.
1: Like, I really enjoy that I can close my eyes. I can kind of nap and have a conversation. But it is special, right?
0: Yeah.
1: That you can completely relax. But one thing I'd like to do maybe would be to like, yeah, if I record a call like this, my voice is coming from myself, but your voice is coming from the phone.
0: Mm-hmm.
1: I'd like to bug a phone so both of our voices come through the phone. How to do this?
0: So you want to sound like you're also...
1: I'd love to sound like I'm in a call as well. Like, I am in a call.
0: You can edit this.
1: Yeah.
0: It's actually not that difficult if you have like... yeah, like a digital audio mm-hmm. software thing. You can just put like a... what's it called? Yeah, you have like... I don't know, you have like different plugins.
1: Mm-hmm.
0: Some are free and you can just... you can also edit this via like EQ.
1: Mm-hmm.
0: The equalizer, if you just take off certain frequencies,
1: mm-hmm.
0: you can make it sound like you're on a call. I think it's not that difficult. Even if you look up on YouTube like a tutorial,
1: mm-hmm.
0: I think it's pretty easy.
1: This I can imagine, but I really like the analogical...
0: Mm-hmm.
1: Like, I hate to edit things. For me, there's at least, like, artistically... I like to edit text, for example. This is something I enjoy doing.
0: Yeah.
1: But it's pretty much the only thing I enjoy editing. For all the rest, I really like some sort of honesty.
0: Yeah.
1: Or, like, a rawness. Something between those two things. It's I don't know why. It's an interesting but I've noticed this a lot in my practices, that I like a certain spontaneity, like, and I'd rather go the analogical way than actually to edit.
0: Yeah, but how are you recording this now?
1: So I was trying to record on a Zoom and on my phone at the same time. It was a wise decision because I didn't realize the Zoom was low on battery, so it died already. So this one is gonna be recorded on my phone.
0: Yeah, because I don't know how you would do this analogically. I think there must be a way.
1: Maybe if I buy one of those very old phones, you know?
0: Maybe you should ask Kiara or something.
1: Ah, yeah.
0: I think she would know.
1: And maybe this is actually a very good candidate for a second call. I don't know if you remember, but when I invited Kiara for my show, she arrived late.
0: As always.
1: But very late. Like, she arrived like 15 minutes before the show was over.
0: No.
1: Yes.
0: Oh my god.
1: Which was a pity because I really wanted to have a conversation with her.
0: Yeah, I think if you want to meet with Kiara, you have to say a different hour.
1: Yeah, this is a good trick. But I think
0: I also do this with Nina because she's always late as well.
1: And Nina as well. Nina invited for my show once and they canceled last minute.
0: Yeah, same with me.
1: Yeah, voila. So I think the phone call could also be a way to get people who struggle with waking up early.
0: Yeah, yeah. Definitely.
1: Yeah. And I think I also want to... There is something about the radio with a lot of people. I really enjoyed it. I've done the live thing for more than 3 years and it was really fun. But I think I want to to experiment with going out of the going even further the typical setting, like to see how intimate it can get how intimate of a conversation you can have with a stranger, you know.
0: Mm-hmm. Yeah, and like you say, some people are just not very comfortable with being on the radio, and like you say, you are very aware of your body and that the fact that you're being broadcasted live.
1: Yeah.
0: And so I think for some people it will lower their guards and also lead to like more honest conversation.
1: It is an experiment, but I want to see how this is gonna develop, I guess. I have some research questions right now. Like, would this format be nice to listen to? Will conversations develop in a bit of a different way? This I don't know, but I'm interested enough to research.
0: You're not planning on editing anything?
1: Nothing at all.
0: Okay.
1: Absolutely nothing again.
0: So I have to be careful with what I'm saying.
1: Ah, damn. Well, yes. Do not say anything that's gonna put you in prison. This is very important.
0: No, because I think this is also the thing. When you're on a call, you feel more comfortable. You forget that it's gonna be broadcasted, you know.
1: Did you say something you'd rather edit out?
0: No.
1: Okay. Then that's a good sign.
0: Yeah.
1: Yeah, I think there's a... Because... I think most friends of mine who say horrible things, they have been my friends for such a long time that they know that they can and they will not be judged, you know?
0: Yeah.
1: It takes a long time before you really leave every trace of performance, I find. So I think it's gonna be somewhat very safe as well to, like, I do believe that people will not say anything they wouldn't say on the radio, but I think it could be a bit more relaxed. I would like to imagine people are having this conversation doodling indeed, or like even multitasking a bit. Like sometimes that you can hear a dishwasher going on the background.
0: Yeah.
1: Or then indeed the phone rings or the mailman passes by.
0: Yeah, this is nice.
1: Yeah, I think this would be... I kind of wish I could analogically bug my own phone so I can record myself through the phone as well. I think this would be really cool.
0: I think it's possible.
1: Yeah, I'll have to research. I just had this idea now and I have to research this.
0: Yeah.
1: It's at least we have we have barely started and we have room for improvement. I have a couple of questions to ask you, like, from last conversation.
0: Yeah, of course.
1: One of them is about Japan. When are you leaving again?
0: 21st of September.
1: 21st of September. And for how long again?
0: 3 months.
1: Oof. It's the visa on time, huh?
0: It's what?
1: Like the visa.
0: Yeah, exactly. So I have to leave on the 21st of December.
1: Wow. And...
0: But actually, this night I woke up and I was like, should I leave later?
1: Why?
0: Like, I was just like contemplating whether I should leave maybe like 1 or 2 weeks later, because there's this farm that I wanted to go to in the beginning, but they still haven't responded. And it's kind of throwing my whole planning off. And yeah, I don't know. I was suddenly like, maybe it would be better. I don't know.
1: Can you call them?
0: I don't know. I sent them 2 messages. But I also don't want to be like, I'm just gonna think, I think I'll wait another week, and if they haven't responded, then
1: yeah. My algorithm for this is if you have time, you send a message. But if it becomes urgent, and it seems to me it kind of is, because it can change your travel plans, then you call. And indeed, like, maybe a message is more convenient. Everybody can answer on their time. But sometimes you do not have this privilege. Like, when you have tooth pain, for example, you have to call the dentist.
0: Yeah.
1: You cannot wait for them to... Sometimes you are the priority. So, I would consider a call.
0: But I should have to find their number then, because it's not on the site.
1: Ah, but this is easy.
0: Yeah. Tell me your ways.
1: Yeah, send me their name, so I'll give you a phone number in a second.
0: Okay.
1: There are Telegram chatbots for this. Okay.
0: Okay, this is nice.
1: I don't... Joking. I would never do that.
0: You have a great evil laugh, actually.
1: This is the contained evil laugh. Yes, I have one that's really evil, but I keep it for very evil moments.
0: I like that.
1: And where are you going in Japan?
0: A lot of places. But I'm starting in Tokyo again.
1: Mm-hmm.
0: And then normally I would stay like in the vicinity there for like a month if those people would answer.
1: Mm-hmm.
0: And then I'm going to Nagano, which is like in the mountains.
1: I love it. I've been there.
0: Really?
1: Yeah, I have good recommendations even.
0: Oh, that's so nice. Yeah, I really wanted to go there. And then afterwards, I would go to...
1: Are you going to be there in October still?
0: Yes.
1: I know a mountain that is one of the most fantastic hikes I've done in my life.
0: Oh,
1: in Nagano.
0: Yeah, I need to know.
1: Okay.
0: Because it's like the fall season, then the leaves are going to be...
1: Exactly. Falling. It's called Shirouma Dake.
0: Let me look this up.
1: Yes. It's a... beautiful place. Really, really, really nice.
0: Oh, I found it. Okay, I'm saving this.
1: And it can be a one-day hike. Actually, if you are very good at hiking, it can be a one-day hike. If you are not very good at hiking, you can sleep on the top, and some people, they do the 3 days hike, which goes through the whole range, but then you are rewarded with a onsen, like a hot spring.
0: Yeah, that's so nice.
1: Mm-hmm.
0: Yeah, I will have to look into this.
1: Yeah, it's a very beautiful one.
0: Yeah, and then like after Nagano, I would go to Gifu.
1: Mm-hmm.
0: And then I would go to Ise,
1: because
0: I was planning on going there last time, but I didn't make it. And then I'm going to an owl lady.
1: Ah, yes, you told me about this.
0: Yes, I'm looking forward to it so much. She already confirmed, and I really want to record like her performances and maybe do something with her and record it.
1: Mm.
0: Oh, because I will be bringing my computer and stuff. It would be really nice to make a music track with her, actually. And with the owls. I don't know, maybe make a music video.
1: Mm-hmm.
0: So I'm looking forward to that. And then afterwards, I will meet Yuka.
1: In Japan?
0: In Wakayama.
1: Ah.
0: We will be at the farm, like at the seaside. Really nice. And then we're also going to Shodoshima.
1: Mm.
0: It's like a tiny island in between Yeah, what is the island's name? I don't know. It's part of Shikoku.
1: Mm-hmm.
0: Like the pilgrimages.
1: How are you going there? By ferry? By airplane?
0: By ferry.
1: By ferry.
0: Yes. And
1: Shodoshima, you said.
0: Yeah, Shodoshima.
1: I'll look into this. I don't know this one.
0: Yeah, it's really small, but the farm is run by like an old lady.
1: Hmm.
0: And she just looked super nice, and she bakes her own bread and makes her own miso. So
1: what do you like about Japan that keeps you going back?
0: Actually, to be honest, it was so impulsive. Because I
2: really enjoyed my time there, especially just walking around in nature and just.
1: I think your microphone. Were you wearing headphones?
2: Oh wait, you just connected to my.
1: Yeah, I think
0: I didn't hear the last sentence because it suddenly connected to my earphones.
1: Exactly what I meant. So I asked. I was just pointing out that the sound had changed.
0: Okay, yeah, sometimes it does weird stuff, but what was I saying again? Ah, yeah, so it was just kind of impulsive because I came back and I was a bit sad and I was like, maybe I should just go back.
1: Mm-hmm.
0: But actually I had been like doubting whether I should go back, like, for a while. Because I was not sure. Because I also want to go to Ireland. But I figured like there's still enough interest for me to go back.
1: Mm-hmm.
0: And still enough things that I have not seen. But at the same time, I'm a bit scared of like the people's mentality.
1: In Japan?
0: Yeah. It's very repressed or like mm-hmm. very measured, yeah. And I'm trying to get out of this mindset myself for myself,
1: because
0: mm-hmm. I want to be more like just expressing myself more freely and being like in a very judgy environment where you have to like suppress yourself, your unique
1: mm-hmm.
0: things. It's kind of like, but at the same time I'm like, the places where I'm going are already like people who are not very conforming to the mm-hmm. daily traditional life, I guess, because they have organic farms or they have like this owl performance thing going on.
1: Yeah, I would think of the Japanese people who are not performing normativeness, and I know a lot of them. And this is a place of, once again, of freedom, to know that we have our role models everywhere, so we are going to be fine.
0: Yeah, definitely. So I'm not too stressed about it, but I always get this sense of impending doom when, like, the deadline of something is coming up. Mm-hmm. Like, I also had this last time before I left to Japan. I was really scared and I wanted to cancel and stuff.
1: Of course.
0: But, like, once I'm there, it's all good.
1: Yeah. No, it's called anxiety and it's normal.
0: Yeah.
1: It's a bit like, for me, hiking a mountain is a bit like this.
0: Yeah.
1: Before, I don't know, like, what's going to be like and I get anxious.
0: Yeah.
1: It's afterwards that I feel great. Not before. Before I know, like, oh, and if, and I can really think of doom scenarios sometimes.
0: Yeah. It really does not help.
1: I don't know. It also can help. It's good that we can think of the, like, if we only would think of the positive, it would be kind of dumb. You know?
0: That's true.
1: So actually it's very nice, very it shows about our capacity to think of the good, because you booked it, so a part of you believed it would be good, I imagine. And the bad, because you want to cancel.
0: But still, sometimes I'm like super impulsive, and this this really goes against my control freak tendencies. Because I sometimes get like super in my head about something, and I overthink and I overthink and I overthink, and then at some point I'm just so annoyed with myself, and then I get this like kind of adrenaline rush. And I just, without thinking that in this moment, I do, like...
1: I don't think we can say this without thinking part. I think you thought a lot. And if the mind is unable to make the decision, the body will. But you thought a lot. So you thought a lot about this. And yet, apparently everybody knows the answer. And the mind is, like, a bit, like, fuzzy. And then the finger just goes and do it for you.
0: Yeah,
1: because you didn't do anything stupid, you did something that you wanted to do, and this is also very important, right?
0: That's right.
1: Yeah, voila. I think so.
0: But
1: I think like
0: also,
1: that
0: also sometimes this is not great, because I end up buying stuff on Vinted that I really don't want or need.
1: Well, you some things you only know in hindsight as well. You cannot expect maybe the bias here is that you expect that the good decisions are well thought equals success or equals certainty. And this is if you accept that well thought sometimes equals failure as well, and this is the true lack of control of life, that sometimes you will do everything right and even then you have a result that's not the ideal of someone else. If you accept this, then it makes more sense, no?
0: Actually, this is right. I'm going to think about this, because I think in my head I have equated like a good action with a good outcome.
1: Mm-hmm.
0: But actually, it doesn't have to be like this.
1: Not at all. You have to remember people get cancer every day without a reason.
0: Yeah.
1: And they have been exercising and eating well.
0: Yeah, actually... this is really interesting, because I often think when something bad happens to me that I did something to cause it.
1: Ah, my therapist once told me, Deborah, you believe so much in good luck. Why don't you believe in bad luck? And this has stayed with me.
0: Yeah.
1: It is true. It's important to acknowledge and be humble in front of bad luck as well.
0: Yeah.
1: Leo, I have to go, but I loved calling you.
0: Yes, me too.
1: Call again anytime, and then we do not record it, or we might record it again, it doesn't matter.

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Babies in a box. 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
1: De bas is ook... Goed.
0: Dus na dat bisnummer dat we nu wel degelijk gehoord hebben... Liquid.
3: But I met the band when they were in New York last October. And I just met them at a club on a personal...
0: Dat is Tilly.
3: And then they were in the studio. And I mentioned that I was singing in a band at that time, an all-girl band in New York called Magnetic Pull. And so they invited me to the studio, and I sang on the Oceans, on one of the tracks of their first album. And then a few months later, I just decided to go to Manchester and work with the band and live with a couple of people in the band.
0: And there you laid down the tracks for a new album?
3: And we did it in about 15 days, recording and produced it ourselves in about 15 days. Hopefully in September, October, and it's going to be called Sextet Rialto. And it's really one of the first songs that we worked out with the band. And one of the reasons why I joined the band was because a lot of the people in the band wanted to move around. The guy Simon that was singing before wanted to move around and play more percussion, play more horns and things like that. And now that there's six of us instead of five, there's just more space to move and move around. I'm sort of stuck singing too much right now, but it's changing.
0: Mm-hmm.
3: And this was done before I had the nerve to sing any words, so there's no words on this song. Wailing. This song that's playing now, we just made that up in the studio, everything. It was when I first came to England, and they were still finishing up the album because it dragged on for about 8 months. Yeah. It was the first time I'd ever sung in front of an audience or anything. I'd sung at, I used to sing on and off with the Friends band, but just at home. And then in New York I was in a band, but we never performed, just practiced all the time. Mm-hmm.
0: Cut-up, certain bungalow, verleden jaar hier in de studio met Tilly, in oktober of zo. In augustus.
3: They produced a couple of singles by themselves, about 2,000 copies. And then I also did a single called Occult Chemistry, and that was about 2,000 copies. So it was with the same people, but there was from a series of poems that I'd written.
0: Mm-hmm.
3: And
0: dus,
3: it was just a week before I was going to leave.
0: Tijdelijk waren ze terug met vijf.
3: And about 5 days before I left, a friend said, well, I got this money for my grandmother. Do you want to go in the studio? So
0: maar
3: we hebben
0: een
3: sextet-cadeau.
0: Mm-hmm.
3: And then,
0: dat is overgebleven.
3: I don't know, nothing ever really happened from it. I didn't like the finished production because I left and then they added all this stuff on top of it, and too much piano and all this really silly thing. Two years ago. And then last year, a friend of mine had a magazine called Bikini Girl Magazine.
1: The Liquid, New York's group, the home basis van Tilly.
0: Extensive reflexes. Succesief. Lik uw eigen oren uit.

0: de Magic Band, een oorverband,
1: oorverdoven,
0: bungalow.
1: He coolly takes the good student's 15-year-old girlfriend, who later drowns herself. Once she
0: had drowned. Nieuwe David Bowie. 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
1: We, the people of Ardentia, we have suffered since you blasted our kingdom. I can offer you nothing this year except my loyalty.
0: Prince Thun, we prize nothing more highly. And tell us, how great is this loyalty to your emperor?
1: Without measure.
2: We are delighted to hear it. 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

0: are you?
1: Flash Gordon, quarterback, New York Jets.
2: Dale Arden, Your Highness.
3: Pathetic earthlings. Hurling your bodies out into the void.
4: Come closer. Let us see you.
2: No.

0: How are your dens, Bonanza?
1: Oink, oink, oink,
0: oink,
1: oink,
0: oink,
1: oink.
0: I don't know.
1: Oink.
0: How are the Ardennes?
1: Oh, the my dens.
0: No, the Ardennes.
1: Ardennes. I see what you're getting at.
0: You're getting at
1: the Ardennes.
0: Yes. No, I was referring to the Ardennes.
1: Yes, that's what I mean.
0: Yeah.
1: Well, you know, Bianca, when you're locked away in a little hut with a few people of your own choosing, you get up to all sorts of things.
0: Tricks, you mean?
1: Yes, and party pieces.
0: Party pieces.
1: And in my den.
0: And have you made any headway with your Ardennes?
1: With my what?
0: Ardennes.
1: Ardennes. Ardennes.
0: That's the language the people of the Ardennes speak.
1: In my den.
0: Don't be so dim, will you?
1: You seem to be hinting at something that
0: but
1: is not completely available at this present
0: time.
1: Bianca.
0: Yeah, yeah.
1: So maybe we could move on to
0: our play.
1: The next topic. Yes.
0: Shall we play a game then?
1: The play that
0: on words.
1: It's a game, is it?
0: Yeah, maybe we could play the game. Like I start with a line.
1: Yeah.
0: And
1: sure.
0: You add your contribution to it. You.
1: Yeah.
0: You finished the line. And
1: I see. It's sort of filling.
0: The final result should be a sort of oral poem.
1: An oral poem.
0: Yeah. Yeah.
1: Right.
0: So I'll start. Okay.
1: Yeah.
0: So,
1: as usual.
0: Once there was an old farmer sitting on his rick.
1: Yes.
0: Now it's up to you to continue.
1: Right. Sitting on his rick.
0: Yeah.
1: And along came a pig. Oink, oink, oink.
0: Doesn't rhyme, does it?
1: Is it supposed to?
0: Of course, we're going to
1: it's a rhyming
0: construe
1: yes.
0: Oral poem.
1: Yes, but the only thing is, this word rick.
0: Yeah.
1: It seems there's only one particular word that rhymes with rick.
0: Ah, come off it, will you?
1: Really?
0: I can think of plenty of words.
1: Well, there's only one that
0: Shazlik.
1: Really... Shazlik.
0: Yeah, of course.
1: That's not a word, Bianca. You just made that up.
0: No, Shazlik, it's a word.
1: What does it mean, then?
0: Ah, something edible.
1: Edible, a shazlik.
0: A shazlik.
1: Yeah. Could I have a portion of shazliks, please? I've never heard them say that.
0: No.
1: Really, I mean.
0: Stick.
1: Stick.
0: Yes, that's stick another one.
1: Stick what?
0: Just a stick.
1: A stick.
0: Like a fish stick.
1: A fish stick. But,
0: yeah.
1: But you see, in English we say fish fingers.
0: Really?
1: Yeah, yeah.
0: But I'm speaking English, am I not?
1: Yeah, yeah, this is English, I think.
0: Yes, so I say fish stick, right?
1: Yeah, but it's plus a fish stick or a fish finger is a completely alien concept when talking about a farmer. Unless he's a fish farmer.
0: Oh, right.
1: In which case he would be fishing salmon or something.
0: I think he's been hit by the sun or something.
1: Or cod, but certainly not fish fingers, because fish fingers is a completely
0: alien concept. What about sailors? Sailors are rather familiar with fish sticks.
1: No, no, no. This is purely advertising. Yeah?

0: that's what she wants. What can I do? I just don't know.
1: What is there on the hand?
0: Ugh, you know, my wife is always complaining about head pain these days.
1: Head pain? Well, that's not a good token, is it?
0: No. It's head pain in the morning, head pain over day, and naturally, sneevenings.
1: Well, sneevenings too?
0: Yeah. Especially when I want to free.
1: Typically, I have the same problem, actually.
0: Really? When I start freeing, or when I want to start freeing, she has spots a terrible head pain.
1: What do you do then?
0: Well, I think I've tried everything.
1: Did you tell her to take some aspirines?
0: Naturally. I even suggested to take bruise tablets. But bruise tablets give her cramps in her derms.
1: Oh, fantastic. Cramps in the derms on top of head pain. Well, I think freeing is absolutely out of the question then.
0: Absolutely. I tried to massage her head, her forehead, her sleeps and after head. But the head pain doesn't go.
1: Well, then you just go to your mistress, don't you? If you want to free.
0: If I want to free, I can go. But she also doesn't want any free at all these days, you know.
1: Why? Why? It's your mistress, eh?
0: Yeah.
1: What else are mistresses for? Freeing and piping, eh?
0: I know. But she's having her moon stands, you know?
1: Since when do moon stands have to stop you from freeing, eh?
0: Well, since she's been buying those women's time writings and week sheets, of course.
1: Which women's week sheet does she buy, then?
0: She buys the libel.
1: The libel?
0: Yeah.
1: Jesus. I'm not surprised she doesn't want to free your pipe anymore.
0: Yeah.
1: The libel is a neo-feminist weak sheet and it's full of feminist...
0: untruenessness. I know. Don't tell me. I know. She does not only read the libel, you know, but also this other time writing.
1: Which one?
0: Yeah,
1: Not this... radical feminist one, I hope.
0: Oh, yes, she does. You know, it's the good gefeel one.
1: Good gefeel?
0: Yeah.
1: Fucking A.
0: Yeah.
1: You know, Trotsky and some other radical feminists set up this week sheet. I wouldn't trust a woman who reads good gefeel.
0: Yeah.
1: Yeah.
0: What can I do, huh? I can't make it off with her because she reads it, can I?
1: Oh, yes, you can.
0: Yeah?
1: I made it off with my mistress because she always wore some sock trousers underneath her rock.
0: Really?
1: I want a woman to wear nothing underneath her rock or just a very small slip.
0: Yeah, I know what you mean. So, do you think I should dump my mistress?
1: Yeah, on the spot.
0: Yeah.
1: And choose a mistress who reads... Hey Everybody,
0: yeah,
1: or Blick, or even Quick, but not...
0: Good gefeel, eh?
1: No, good gefeel.
0: Yeah.
1: Fuck it.
0: But what about the feeling, then? Do you think she may read the feeling?
1: The feeling? Jesus Christ. That's a magazine only... IRA members read, and especially the feminist ones.
0: Oh dear, I knew feeling. It. I knew it. The bitch turned her back on her eyes.
1: The feeling.
0: Terrible idea.

0: You know, Josh, I've all...
1: Take it easy. Take it easy, Admiral Freebie. Don't.
0: I've always...
1: No, Admiral. Don't force yourself here, Admiral.
0: Yeah, but... I've always wanted...
1: Just relax here and don't say anything. Don't say anything. You're draining your energy resources by wanting to say something, Admiral.
0: I know. But I've always wanted to be...
1: Admiral, the doctor said you should not waste your energy, Admiral, so I think we gotta go by...
0: Yeah. But I've always wanted to be a tongue twister.
1: Or what, Admiral Freebie? The doctor wouldn't really approve.
0: I've always wanted to be a tongue twister or a TV.
1: Why have you always wanted to be a tongue twister or a TV, Admiral?
0: To see what it was like, of course.
1: Yes, of course, Admiral.
0: Particularly the tongue twister.
2: Particularly the tongue twister. These were the famous last words of Admiral Freebie. If you want to have more information, check the famous last words of Admiral Freebie department on the Boo to Boo website and get enlightened by some more of his last words. Because Admiral Freebie was a very wordy fellow, indeed. Very last wordy. So check it out.

0: The musical joke of the month. The musical joke of the month.
1: Oh man, man, do you remember the 60s? Oh.
2: No, I don't think so.
1: Well man, you remember the 70s?
2: Nope, whole thing. No.
1: Oh man, you must remember the 80s, the 80s, man.
2: I don't suppose so, no. I don't and remember anything.
1: What, the 90s? Now, that was something, man.
2: No, I don't remember a thing.
1: What do you remember, man?
2: I remember the 45s and the 78s and all the 12s and the 7 inches, yeah. I remember all of them, right? Yeah.
0: The musical joke of the month. The musical joke of the month.

0: intermission.
1: Intermission. This is the intermission. Hi, this is the intermission. Please feel free to stop listening because this is the intermission. This is the intermission. This is an intermission. Do not panic. Do not panic. This is an intermission. This is
0: just us having a break. Yeah.
1: Don't bother listening because this is an intermission.
0: You might as well switch it off.
1: Yep. In fact, just turn off and come back in
0: about another 5 minutes, maybe.
1: Five?
0: Two
1: and a half minutes.
0: Yeah.
1: It's
0: leave us alone, right?
1: Not worth listening to this next
0: no need
1: two
0: phoning.
1: And a half minutes.
0: No need phoning
1: nope.
0: either.
1: In fact, it's
0: I'm having a break.
1: 2 minutes and 25 seconds, I believe, to be exact.
0: By the way, Bonanza.
1: Yeah, what's the problem?
0: When
1: you
0: pour your tea in your cup.
1: Yeah.
0: Do you pour in the milk first or second?
1: We've been through this so many times, Bianca. It's tiresome.
0: But,
1: it's tiresome.
0: Habitually, you pour in the milk first, which makes you quite a myth, really. Whereas I just pour in the milk second.
1: You do?
0: Before the sugar. Sugar is third.
1: Sugar?
0: Yeah.
1: All right. And what about the salt and pepper? When do you put that in?
0: I don't like metaphysical questions, Bonanza.
1: It's not metaphysical, Bianca.
0: No?
1: It's
0: physical.
1: It's extremely physical, this.
0: Right,
1: because
0: right.
1: Salt and pepper are extremely physical, as are fish fingers.
0: Okay, I got it.
1: All right.
0: Do you use salt and pepper?
1: No, I don't. Actually.
0: All right. So it was a bit of a fishy question, was it?
1: Well, it was, I just wondered whether you were really on the ball or whether you were just pretending
0: plainly
1: to be on the ball.
0: Stupid.
1: Because actually, to be quite honest with you, I don't give a fuck whether the milk goes in first or second.
0: I
1: as
0: do.
1: Long as it gets in.
0: No, because you have a problem.

0: You might have a problem, of course. When you pour in the tea, maybe you haven't had enough milk in it. Maybe you didn't put enough milk in it.
1: Second?
0: You
1: know? When you put the milk in second?
0: No, when you put in the milk first, of course.
1: And well, then you add a bit more.
0: When your cup is filled to the brim, you're forced to add more milk to it.
1: Yeah.
0: And then you have to throw some bits of the tea in the sink already.
1: No, but you don't fill it right to the brim, Abby.
0: I do.
1: Well, that's what you need is a bigger cup, you see, because it's a complete myth whether the milk goes in first or second.
0: Really?
1: But the main thing is the cup needs to have a good handle.
0: Because I always thought that just myths pour in the milk second, really. So that's why I thought you were a myth.
1: That's a myth.
0: A myth?
1: That's a myth, yeah.
0: Oh, right.
1: That's another myth.
0: Myth, yes.
1: No, a myth.
0: You wouldn't have a speech impediment, would you?
1: A speech what?
0: Impediment.
1: Impediment.
0: Impediment.
1: No,
0: you wouldn't.
1: I think that's two minutes and 25 seconds
0: gone.
1: Is gone. So, welcome back, listeners. Welcome back. You missed nothing at all.
0: Nothing at all.
1: And, well, what can we say?
0: Nothing really to say. The only thing is that normally we do have the sing-song department over here.
1: We do, don't we?
0: And we do.
1: This week is no different to other weeks.
0: We don't count in weeks, Bonanza. Okay, we count in fortnights.
1: You know, it's just a way of saying things. You know, people realise this, and
0: do they?
1: I don't know if they do really, but anyway, this week's number 10, please, Bob.
0: Is Bob around?
1: Well, he should be.
0: Oh, Bob! I hadn't seen you. Bloody hell!
1: I thought he was.
0: Oh yeah, I thought it was Matongo.
1: He's always here. No, Matongo. He went back.
0: Did he?
1: Yeah, we had to send him back. We got Bob now.
0: Ah, Bob.
1: Right. So.
0: Yes, so.
1: This week's sing-song department is a little different than most weeks because it's the Boo Taboo sing-song charts.
0: Sing-song charts. Oh, right. Yes.
1: Do I hear a faint note of incredibility in your voice?
0: I'm not an impotent person, you know.
1: No?
0: No. Not in the least bit.
1: Well, incredibility.
0: Oh, right. Sorry.
1: Nothing to do with your sperm count, Bianca.
0: Do you count them?
1: No, I don't, because, you know.
0: Well, I do.
1: Yeah, I'm sure you do. How is it going, the count, by the way? I know you had the university working on it.
0: Exceeded a certain number.
1: Oh, you did, yeah.
0: It was much more than I had hoped for, really.
1: Okay. Right, that's good. Anyway, back to the Boo to Boo sing-song charts.
0: The charts.
1: And the Boo, welcome.
0: Hang on a second.
1: Welcome to the Boo to Boo sing-song department. This week at the Boo to Boo sing-song charts, we will be looking at the Boo to Boo sing-song charts. Do you think I've said that enough times now? The latest releases, what's moved up and down the charts, and which song is at the top of the Boo to Boo sing-song charts. So...
0: Yeah, I think I got that. But you have to remember that this is the Boo to Boo charts, but you've just said that already
1: quite
0: twice,
1: a lot of times.
0: Maybe I shouldn't have said it then.
1: It doesn't matter. But
0: all right. So I'm afraid Britney Spears will not be mentioned, right?
1: But Kate Bush will be.
0: Really?
1: Yes. Right.
0: Okay. And Jethro Tull have a good chance of being included.
1: Whereas Eminem will not.
0: Eminem. So how are the charts looking, Bonanza?
1: Well, they're quite long.
0: Good.
1: In a kind of rectangular shape, but with a kind of added pyramid sort of motif, if you like.
0: Oh, what? A pyramid motif?
1: Yes. You see, the most highly coveted spot is naturally the number one spot.
0: Number one
1: spot, actually.
0: Right.
1: But this can only be held by the most highly creatively swinging, sexy, poppy number. You see, whereas the number 10 spot might be held by a rather less creatively swinging, sexy, poppy number. And, of course, number 20 will be positively not be creatively swinging and sexy, poppy number.
0: I think the message is becoming painfully clear, Bonanza. So let's go to this week's Boo to Boo sing-song chart, the Toop of the Poops.
1: The Toop of the Poops, all right.
0: Shall we applaud?
1: Yes.
0: Oh, all right.
1: We should have a snazzy little tune now, but we don't.
0: Ah, we don't have it.
1: I forgot it.
0: I didn't buy one.
1: No, I have one, but...
0: You left it at home?
1: Yeah.
0: In the Ardennes?
1: No, not in my den.
0: Right.
1: Anyway.
0: All right.
1: All right. All right. Fanciers.
0: Yeah.
1: That's what they say, I think.
0: Really?
1: This week's number 10 is My Large Lunch by Rupert Hamper, moving slowly upwards.
0: Very slowly, anyway. Well, with a few visits to the bathroom in between, hotting up at number 9 is My Toads and Natterjack from the Fernbow Amphibious Landing Crew, who have moved up 10 places.
1: Oh, 10 places. And straight in at number 8 is The Software King by Bonanza B. A surefire hit for number 1, I think, that one, Bianca?
0: Is it?
1: I think so, but we shall see. This is
0: and down
1: this
0: from
1: is
0: number 5 to number 7 is A New Frontal Policy by the Association of Front End Bouncers. This one didn't quite make the top, but has certainly been receiving a lot of airplay. Sorry.
1: A lot of airplay, yeah. Yes, even though they are, of course, shaven.
0: Mm-hmm.
1: Looking forward at number 6 is the forward-looking The Hills Are Alive with the Sound of Gravy by Dirty Delilah, Queen of the Sods. One of my particular favourites and a bonanza tip for the top.
0: Really? And yes. Now a big cheer for number 5 this week, Three Bleeps from Planety by Ziggy Dandruff.
1: Oh, Ziggy.
0: Yes, Ziggy. Back from the bush.
1: Yes. At number 4... down from last week's number 1 slot, the excellent Tricks with Vegetables on Top of a Brick Chimney by the late Adolf Hitler, that is.
0: Yeah, I still don't know how he does it. What a sing-song, man. Singer.
1: He's really, he's a true professional.
0: Isn't he? So let's listen to... He is. So let's listen to the number 3 sound now, the John Player Specials singing I'm Just a Jealous Lamb.

0: yes, that was the John Player Special singing I'm Just a Jealous Lung at number three.
1: And pretty lengthy, though.
0: Well, it's a three-minute hit, is it?
1: It is, isn't it?
0: Is it? Number two, though, moving on. Number two, will this one get to the coveted number one spot, we wonder? We Are the Grossest and the Most Fraudulous by Blurby Mercury.
2: And so this week's number one, The Megaphone Man by the Megaphone Man.
0: Yes.
2: This week's Boot to Boot number one, and what a stomper it is, too.
0: Yes. Well, remember, pop fans, a selection of this week's hits can be heard on the Boot to Boot website.
2: We shall leave you now with this week's number one, The Megaphone Man.
0: Yeah. Whoa,
2: Let's hear it.
0: Whoa.

tin can voice. He persuades you again. You don't have a choice. He's an alien creature with the oddest features. He's got an awful body with a shapeless model. And one remarkable thing, and he's whispering,

0: And now, the fortnightly Brotherhood of Botched Caesareans.
1: Good evening, ladies and gentlemen. Welcome to a practical session of the fortnightly Brotherhood of Botched Caesareans, in which the four brothers of the fortnightly Brotherhood of Botched Caesareans are going to demonstrate how the four brothers of the fortnightly Brotherhood of Botched Caesareans collaborate in achieving their common goal and meeting with their mutual interests. For the sake of convenience, the four brothers of the fortnightly Brotherhood of Botched Caesareans have invited Sister Eva of the fortnightly Sisterhood of Unwanted Caesareans to participate in the reenactment of the practical procedures needed for the execution of a botched caesarean.
2: Where is the scalpel?
3: What scalpel?
4: Yeah, what are you going on about?
2: I need a bloody scalpel to do this.
1: Couldn't you use something less drastic, could you? I mean, what is this, the reenactment of a genocide?
2: Look, if Sister Eve is going to get this child, it will have to come out of her thingy, right? But her thingy is a wee bit too tight, right? So I'll have to cut her open, right? Here, smack in the middle of her tummy, right? So I need my...
4: What about my Swiss Army knife? Would that do the trick?
2: No, I need my scalpel and I need it now. Don't you understand? Sister Eva will die if she doesn't have her caesarean in a minute.
5: Who's this caesarean? Her boyfriend?
1: Caesarean, funny name, reminds me a bit of a foreign dish. He's not Chinese, is he?
5: Hey, Chinese, did you say? What about these wooden chopsticks, sir?
4: Well, they look like a pair of solid good old chopsticks.
2: Christ, anything will do now. Otherwise it will be too late. Give me these sticks, now!
1: And here the first brother of the fortnightly Brotherhood of Botched Caesareans approaches Sister Eva with a pair of wooden chopsticks and carries out caesarean as if it were applying a samurai sword to do the job.

0: So.
1: So.
0: This is normally the point where we, as a habit, say something about all the people who collaborated on this show, all the window dressers and all the empty boxes, all the foot folk and all the standbys who supported us.
1: Indeed.
0: Mm. I would like to thank Admiral Freebie for his famous last words.
1: Yeah.
0: A contribution.

0: My problem. Words are like lives.
1: Words are like lives.
2: Lives.
3: Words are like lives.

0: Words are like lives.
1: Words are like lives.
2: Words are like lives.
3: Words are like lives.

0: Just when I think I've caught up with them, they blow out of reach. Just when I
1: think I have caught up with them, they blow out of reach.

0: page is like a map. I try to find my way around. A page is like a map. I try to find my way around. A page is like a map. A page is like a map. A page is like a map. A page is like a map. A page is like a map.
1: I tried to find.

0: Maybe one day
1: the grandparents.
2: The gratefulness.
3: The great difference.
4: The good reference.
3: Great difference.
1: Great grandparents.
2: Mistaken.
3: Tried to find my way round.
1: The grandparents.
3: Find my way round.
2: The gratefulness.
4: Pages like I try to find.
1: A page is just it's like a map. I try to find my way around. Find my way around.
2: A page is like a map.
3: The grey difference.
1: Grey difference.
2: Pages like a map. Pages like a map. I try to find my way around.
4: I try to find my way around. I try to find my way around.

0: is like a waste paper basket, full of scrunched up pieces of paper. Words are like leaves blowing in the wind. Just when I think I've caught up with them, they blow out of reach.
1: A page is like a map. I try to find my way around. Maybe one day the grid references will make sense.

0: are youth, the restless breed, a tempest in a teapot, and the teapot is calling the kettle black. Rebelling, protesting, scattering vital forces because of the emotional maturity they lack. Young minds reaching far out in a hazy attempt, trying to grasp the unknown. That which is only made possible when the seed of experience has been sown. Nonconformists they call themselves, these babes in the woods still fast asleep. Yet they fall in step, and with precision, one follows the other, like little lost sheep. Conventional society is a bane to their existence. In arrogance coupled with anger, they shout in unison, hypocrite. But young and unripe minds are indeed ignorant minds. They can't comprehend that with the establishment, they wallow in the same pit. They do not comprehend that while they are preaching love and expounding the words, love one another, they are practicing and peddling hate for society and for their father and mother. Seeking expression through the negatives of life, the tempest in the teapot brews with lust for body and mind. Society of the damned, they run in wild abandon and oblivion and unmindful. The human debris they're leaving behind. Their gypsy souls wander through the maze of their own creation and like a cat chasing its tail. Round and round in circles they go. Never stopping for that brief moment of introspection that will reveal the answer to all they're seeking to know. In whose hands, then, can the future be entrusted when the moving finger writes precisely in despair? The seeds of tomorrow have been planted today. May God help the future.
1: May God help the future. For the fruit it will bear. Zo zijn we terug natuurlijk met Petit Salon. U hebt ons gemist, het was lang geleden. We gaan ineens met een plaatje beginnen, want Sango Nini is er op bezoek in de studio. Go ahead, Jasper.

0: we thought it was maybe a good idea to make it more practical and call a friend in Nepal where the tragedy just happened. Welcome in the show, Rajesh. You're in Pokhara, not the affected valley. But we would like to ask you what has happened.
1: Oh, that happens from the climate change, and then they have a glacier over there in the China side, and then they have a big, they said they have an earthquake also, but I think like a glacier is blasted, and then it's water and then rock and then more, they come 10 times, and then water is coming like a 180 or something like that kilometers per hour, something like that. It's like a disaster come through like a speed of bullet train or something like that.
0: What is the size of the devastation? How many people are affected?
1: Actually, government also, they don't know how many people are affected, but like they need to find like a local government, and then like everybody, they said like every place, they said more than 300 people lost, means like they have a big affected area is a place called Chimure, and then down there in Trishuli, and then Betrabathi, place called Betrabathi, and Sepulveshi affected from that big flow.
0: What is the reaction of the population?
1: Population, they are saw the government, but government is not too much active nowadays. And then some people are contact with the government. They have like they find the food and then clothes. But like most of the people, which is like far away from the road and then another place, and then government try to give them some food and clothes from the helicopters. They are going to the helicopters, and then they bring them some food and then clothes.
0: What do you think it should be done?
1: Still, so many people they lost, and they are not found. Means like in the river, you can see like they have a eagle and then vultures. They eat the meat, and then rescue is not proper rescue nowadays. It's like government, they are slow.
0: Is there any
1: not fast rescue?
0: Is there anything done, or is there thinking going on about preventing new disasters like this?
1: From this disaster, like so many people are die, and then like also they join the like they saw from the politicals and then geographicals, and then everything, they have like so many people, they have a different review from the this disaster.
0: And what is your personal opinion? What should be done?
1: I don't think so, but like most of the people, they said like this new government in Nepal, they are coming from the GNG protections, and then they are nearby the Americans or something like that, and that's why like some people say it, but I'm not sure. But China, they don't say anything like a right thing, because they have their issues or something like that. That's why like Nepali government, they don't know what's happened actually. That's the only from the glacier, or they invest something like they are trying to make something or something like that. We don't know about that.
0: Okay, thank you. 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Het is zo. Oké. Okay.

And regular airlines and shipping companies have also canceled their services. This demonstrated the extraterritorial effect of the blockade, causing harm not only to Cuban society and economy, but also restricting the rights of citizens and companies around the world, including Europe and the United States himself. Faced with this difficult situation, we are not standing still waiting for the blockade to disappear. The decision of our people and government is to continue updating our economy and social model, a process that has been underway since the 6th Congress of the party more than 16 years ago. In this regard, the National Assembly approved last June a set of economic and social transformation amid and revitalizing the economy, increasing production and improving service by unleashing productive forces, fostering better coordination among all economic actors, public, private, national and foreign actors, and improving living conditions for our population. These are not improvised decisions adopted under pressure or under United States conditions. They are sovereign decisions and legally supported by the Constitution of the Republic approved in 2019. Now, what do this transformation consist of? These are profound reforms that span the participation of national and foreign private capital in the country's economic and social development and grant great autonomy to state enterprises. At the same time, sector of the economy previously reserved exclusively for the Cuban state are now open to national and foreign private investment. These transformations are transversal and broad in scope. They extend across multiple areas, including business, management and autonomy, diversification of property, financing and taxation, the external sector, investment openness, foreign trade, energy, digitalization and innovation, and of course, social development and governance. To give you an idea of the profound structural changes these transformations entail, I would like to mention a few. For example, the conversion of state enterprise into joint stock companies, allowing private national and foreign companies and other state entities to participate as shareholders in Cuban state enterprises. To decentralize and make state enterprise operation more flexibly, enabling them to operate under the same condition as other economic actors. Contrary to common assumption, the Cuban state enterprise, until now the backbone of the economy, operated under less advantageous conditions than foreign or mixed capital companies. Other decision is to decentralize the importation, storage, refining, transportation, and commercialization of fuels, ending the state monopoly in these activities. Private sector, foreign capital, and state enterprises may participate across the entire energy chain, granting all economic actors the ability to carry out foreign trade operations directly, to authorize the creation of private corporate banks under the supervision of the Cuban Central Bank, and to authorize under license the establishment of private exchanges. All of this is new to our economy. Other important decision is redefine foreign investment as a fundamental component of economic and social development rather than merely a complement, allowing direct association between Cuban private companies and foreign capital. Another is expanding opportunities for private capital participation in the tourism, real estate, and financial banking sectors, incorporating the possibility previously not permitted of private companies participating in the agriculture sector. Another is to establish the possibility for private actors to obtain real rights over state-owned assets

0: particularly usufruct rights over state asset and surface right over land, allowing foreign capital participating in the construction and expansion of data centers. The trading of intangible assets will also be permitted, as well as brands and patents, which will strengthen development in sectors such as the biopharmaceutical industry. And these are some of the changes included in the 176 reforms approved by the government and that are already being implemented. As a result, more than 100 private companies have already been approved to import and commercialize fuels. All tariffs on fuel imports and the wholesale tax on fuel sales have been eliminated. Only a small retail tax will remain to finance fuel acquisition for social sectors. The first joint venture between foreign capital and a national private company has been approved. Since August 1st, the tourism sector has been open to direct participation by Cuban private entrepreneurs, Cuban residing abroad, and foreign capital in activities as business model previously reserved for the Cuban state, such as marina management, car rental service, hotel facility leasing, real estate development with sales auctions, concession over tourist areas, and in some cases, the sale of certain tourist assets. Okay, this is an irreversible process accompanied by an expedited legislative program to accelerate its implementation. Despite the complex scenario in which these transformations are taking place, they open an exceptional opportunity for foreign investors. For the first time, a strategic sector such as energy, tourism, agriculture, financial service, foreign trade, and real estate development are fully open to foreign participation, with clear rules, greater business autonomy, and direct partnership with Cuban private actors. Cuba has become a more flexible, dynamic, and competitive market, where foreign capital is not a complement, but an essential component of development. For those seeking to enter early into an environment undergoing deep transformation, this is the moment. I would like to close by emphasizing an essential idea. Cuba is not waiting for external circumstances to change in order to move forward. Despite an unprecedented policy of maximum pressure, the country has decided to transform its economy in depth with great participation of national private capital, foreign capital, and Cubans resident abroad, to modernize a strategic sector and to strengthen the state enterprise, all within our constitutional framework and without renouncing the value that defines us. Cuba is changing, yes, but it is changing by its own will, from its own model, and with the aim of ensuring great well-being for our people. We do so responsibly, with a sense of state, and with the conviction that a more dynamic, decentralized, and open economy will allow us to better face present and future challenges. We again thank you, Radio Central, for allowing us to share this vision and for helping ensure this audience receives truthful and contextualized information. Thank you very much.
1: Thank you. Voilà, voilà. 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Dat is voor zometeen.

methyl tryptamine, make a man dream. Ozempic and promethazine, make a man lean. Mars daddy jet lag, make a bitch real mean. Turn into a meme, make a big scene. Broadcast it on the whole block live from the black box. Phone call, liberation or entrapment. Mercury in retrograde, at midnight all was well. But suddenly the box became engulfed with a beam of light. Somebody get some pussy tonight.

0: Yeah. This black box need a black ox. This black box is crack rocks. Coded and COVID sponsored and hosted. Like checking the yes box on a love letter, they go together. Black box. Like Snoopy and Woodstock, they flew around. Never found black box when the plane went down. Ooh, Codified and Codeine, them niggas famous now. Same niggas shame us now. Black box, it's a dark place with no face. Thief in the night, no trace. Moving too fast and a slow pace. Back in the past, it was no race. Back up that ass, shake it fast with no haste.
1: You a fine motherfucker, won't you?
0: Yeah, black box can be a place of life and death. But outside, in the air, is where the portal is. Khadijah and Harriet on a golden chariot. Flying high, 9 ETH above the Dipper. While you greasing clippers, pleasing strippers. But if you need it quicker, weed and liquor. Live on TikTok. Blasted on the black

So, hi, I'm Duke, I'm 20, and now I'm from the Philippines. And it's been 3 years since I'm in France. So, I would like to answer some of the questions asked to me. The first one is, what made you to what you are? How was your youth? Well, what made me to what I am today is my courage, my strength, and perseverance, and resiliency. And because I had a happy but also not a nice childhood, it helped me to shape who I am today, or what helped me to be what I do every day, what I fight for every day in life. Second is, how is to be queer and an immigrant? Well, I mean, being an immigrant is already hard because I need to learn a new language. I need to adapt to a new society. But being queer in another country will be different for every people, because not all countries are open, nor they are homophobic. In my case, it's nice because France is more open than my country is. And here in France, queer people have rights. They are protected by the law. And people in my country don't have it. Just a simple equality on men and women. That's fictional for me. Last question is, how would I want the world to be like? I don't have a definite answer for this, because there's no perfect world. There's no planet that everything will be the same. There's no world that everyone will be the same. Everyone will follow the same rules, the same culture, the same everything. It's not that I don't have any words for it, but I don't want to shape the world like it's one world where it's the same. We cannot. As long as everything progresses, it will be fine. I want the world to be progressive as always and keep fighting injustices, inequalities, and especially violence, war, which are nonsense, because no one's a victor in the war. No one wins in the war. We must focus more on the actual problems that exist in the society. And that's it. Thank you so much for listening.

0: is like soft wings in flight. Love is like a butterfly, a rare and gentle thing.
1: When I was a kid growing up in the Smoky Mountains, I was fascinated with butterflies. I'd follow them around through the woods thinking about how free they were. Butterflies don't sting or bite. They just go about their business being colorful. I dreamed that I was one of them. 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

0: Leviathan, my friend. 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
1: They stay.

0: Allez, book it down.
1: Book it down, programma. Next week we are out of here. Check it
0: out. The last track.

And before you know it, it's the last concert of the day. Thanks for sticking around. We hope you had a good time today, that you saw some stuff that you really liked and that maybe will linger on in your heads for some time. We also hope that you will be back tomorrow, because tomorrow is the second day of this festival with once more 7 concerts plus the composite meshworks. And we have Hannah de Bakker and Yves de May to defend the Belgian honor. Karen Ing, Jonathan Horn, Julien Després, Lucas Koenig, they will all come back. Some other people will perform for the first time. For instance, we have the one and only Alexander von Schlippenbach tomorrow playing with Paul Nilsson Love. That is a unique occasion, I think, to see people with such a history. We have also a very cool world premiere when Rodrigo Amado will play with Joël Léandre and Gerald Cleaver, which is something I've been looking forward to for like 10 years or something. And I hope you will be here to share the experience with us. Any questions about the practical stuff for tomorrow or today? No? No? Okay, then I move on. My roots are in my record player is something that Evan Parker was supposed to have said when he was younger, and I always liked that sentence, you know, that saying that you were shaped by the records you played, the music that you heard. But I think that roots can exist in many ways, and it can also be, like, for instance, I think in Maria Portugal's case, as a kind of cultural musical heritage that you have in your DNA or something like that. At least that is how I understand it, because her name is a little bit misleading. It's Portugal, but she's from Brazil. But Brazil, as you might know or not, has an insane musical culture or insane culture in the broadest sense. I've never been there, but I know it is. And she somehow succeeded in bringing that heritage, that influence also into her music. And even though we think of her here probably as an improviser, she brings that Brazilian influence with her. And the cool thing about it is that she called this project Erosão, which means erosion, if I'm right. And it's pretty interesting. I also think about a record by a different Portuguese musician called Joana Guerra. She has a record called Chão Vermelho. It's about the red soil in the middle of Portugal, and it's more like a climate orientation. She said the red soil is suffering from the heat and from the drought, and then it gets eroded, and it's a whole different kind of erosion. But I think you can apply it to many things. And I think what Maria is trying to do is a different kind of erosion, a kind of manipulation of matter, of material. Like you can chip away at a woodblock or a stone. I think she does something similar to the concept of song, and she tries to explore with a few musicians what songs can become when you let loose the improvisation strategies or something like that. I think I'm not an expert at explaining the theory, but maybe it's something like that. Anyway, but she picked a really

see where we get as a collective here. Okay. Anything else I need to say? I don't think so. Oh yeah, maybe it's good to know. I was talking about Music Unlimited earlier, the festival in Wales. Maria will be curating the next edition in the, I think, in the first week of November for a few days, and the lineup looks amazing. So if you don't have anything to do in that period, consider going to Wales for a change. It's a nice city and it's a great festival. So and it's affordable. That too, that helps. Anyway, enough talking. Thank you for coming. Thank you for listening. Thank you for supporting the music and Summer Bummer. We all appreciate it very much, just like we appreciate the musicians that are about to amaze you. The Erosau Septet.

Good evening. This is Erosion Septet. We are really happy to be here for the first time at Urban Burma. I will talk more later on. Let's move on.

0: Matthias Müller, Angelica Nische, Reza Askari. I'm gonna present everybody. Karl Ludwig Hubsch, Moritz Wesp, Lotte Anker. Thank you very much.
1: Maria Portugal.
0: Thank you. We played. I think I won't speak too much. It's just that we played two songs of mine and one by the genius, the god of us all, Nelson Cavaquinho, amazing composer from Brazil. And we're gonna play now a bunch of other songs, some of mine, and also Retrato em Branco e Preto by Tom Jobim and Chico Buarque, and one more by Nelson Cavaquinho. We are recording this material. Luckily, it's gonna be out next year. Let's see. This new material we have been researching for 2 years now. And yeah, let's go. Are you ready?

a musician where they call him Abebe. Now he talked me this matter. Abebe said, in this world we live now, if you not get money, and you and your landlord, because of Baraba, where he promote you, Abi, he not go go the right place because of money. He go feed, he put money down. Now he go see, say they promote you.